0: Hi there, I'm Joe Girard, your host for Inside Great American Music. 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

0: 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I'm Elena C., and Folk Alley is a link in the chain that includes the ancient child ballads and the latest releases from your favorite singer-songwriters. 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

0: Hello, Hoosiers. I'm Nelson Price, host of Hoosier History Live. Join me Saturday, September 19th, when we'll explore Frank Sinatra's connections to Indiana. There are more of them and are more significant than you might assume. Not only was a Frank Sinatra movie filmed on Hoosier soil, one of the most consequential episodes of his early career was announced in Indianapolis.
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8: It's that time. It's Cafe Jazz with Gene Knight. It's big band. It's bebop. It's America's music. Jazz.

That's Rodham Swartz on the organ to open this version of Cafe Jazz. It's a 2007 release titled Magic Tales, Sunday off Broadway. This is Gene Knight with a new edition of Cafe Jazz, where we love big band, bebop, and beyond. We'll go straight to the next cut. The artist, Jeannie Bryson, from Tonight I Need You So. This is Solamente 2.

featured artist was the guitarist Wes Montgomery from a Blue Note double record set titled The Beginnings, recorded 1957 through 1959. That cut was Far West, featuring Harold Land on the tenor saxophone with Buddy Montgomery on piano, Monk Montgomery on the bass, and Tony Basley on drums. Far West from the double record set Beginnings. The Wolf and Clark Expedition before that, ARP, and we opened the set with the vocalist Jeannie Bryson, Solomon Tattoo. This is Gene Knight. You're listening to Cafe Jazz. Wynton Marsalis up next on the Who's Who Jazz label, a recording made in 1980 with Art Blakey at Bubba's Fort Lauderdale Club. At that time, the young Marsalis was only 19 years old. This is an example of his early work, One by One.

That was Tony Hightower from his new standard release with All Belongs to You. There's something about his vocal stylings that just gets my attention. Before that, Benny Green from a classic Blue Note release titled Walking and Talking with Hoppin' Johns. That featured Eddie Williams on tenor saxophone and Gildo Mahones on piano, George Tucker on the bass, and Al Dereers on the drums. Diane Shore before that from a GRP release 1985, a GRP sampler. Volume 2, The Very Thought of You, and we opened with a classic recording from Wynton Marsalis' early works, 1980, at Bubba's in Fort Lauderdale with Art Blakey, The American Heroes. The cut was titled One by One. This is Gene Knight. You're listening to Cafe Jazz. Up next, Zoot Sims on the Pablo recording from 1983. Suddenly it's spring. This is McGuffey's Blues.

Milt Jackson from a compact disc titled The Harem, and one of my favorites, Blues for Gene. Zoot Sims before that on the Pablo label from 1983, McGuffey's Blues. We'll close the hour from a recent release by trumpeter Herb Alpert, still working hard as he always has. This is Windy City.

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0: the Jazz Crusaders, Young Rabbits. Welcome back to this hour of Cafe Jazz. This is Gene Knight, and at Cafe Jazz, we enjoy big band, bebop, and beyond. Our next artist, Mose Allison.
1: You're sitting there yakking right in my face. 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
1: That's Dizzy Gillespie up to his old antics. Swing Low Sweet Cadillac, and that was the title cut to that 1967 release on Impulse Records. Dizzy was known for his camaraderie with other band members, even back in the days when he was with the Cab Calloway Orchestra. Dizzy Gillespie. Before that, Leslie Drayton, Turning the Corner, FOS Alarm, F-O-S Alarm. And we started out with Mose Allison, Your Mind is on Vacation and Your Mouth is Working Overtime. This is Cafe Jazz with Gene Knight. We play the big band, bebop, and beyond.

Dexter Gordon opened the last set from an album titled Dexter Blows Hot and Cool. Dexter Gordon on tenor saxophone, Carl Perkins on piano, Leroy Vingar on the bass, Chuck Thompson on drums, and James Robinson on the trumpet. I Hear Music. Dexter Blows Hot and Cool. Right after that, Marvin Gaye, a tribute to the great Nat King Cole on a Tamela release of 1965, Sweet Lorraine. And to end the set, Clifford Brown with strings, Clifford Brown on trumpet, Max Roach on the drums, Richie Powell on piano, George Moreau on bass. Willow Weep for Me. This is Gene Knight, and you're listening to Cafe Jazz.

Before that, we had Betty Roche from one of the Bethlehem Collections, Volume 14, Route 66. And we started out from the Chess Records release for Kenny Burrell, Man at Work, with Richard Davis and Roy Haynes, Soft Winds. This is Gene Knight with Cafe Jazz.

That was the Heath Brothers from a 1981 Columbia release. Then What? And before that, The Best of Herbie Mann with the classic Memphis Underground. That's on a 1970 release on Atlantic Records label. And we'll close this hour with Michael Franks from a 1978 release titled Birchfield Nines.

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Music from the progressive side, from Roberto Magrist, that was Counterparts. We'll slip into the beyond. Up next, the Charlie Hayden Quartet West from Sophisticated Ladies. Today, I Am a Man.

Music from Weather Report from the Sweet Niner release, Columbia Records, 1978, Will. And before that, John Kazan Neptune and Takao Naoi on East World Records, Two in Flight, Soaring Mosaic. We also had music from the Jazz Passenger featuring the vocalist Bob DeRoe from their release titled In Love with Ring the Bell. And we opened with Charlie Hayden and Charlie Hayden Quartet West from their Sophisticated Ladies release, Today I Am a Man. Up next on Cafe Jazz, the Stockholm Jazz Beat Project with their self-titled release, This is Fly.

That was the Lincoln Center Jazz Orchestra featuring trumpeter Wynton Marsalis, Pursuance. And before that, Andy Norell on his steel drums from 1979 on the Inner City label, the release title Hidden Treasure, Full Moon. And we opened up with Michael O'Neill, the vocalist from his New Beginnings release and his version of On Green Dolphin Street. We'll close with Courtney Pine from a 1986 Antilles release titled Journey to the Urge Within. This is Children of the Ghetto.

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I think one could make a strong argument that the English composers of the 20th century learned a lot from the French ones. Vaughan Williams was listening to Debussy and Ravel, so was Delius. And it seems that Ruth Gipps was, too. Or at least she was listening to Vaughan Williams and Delius. Because there's a very English kind of watercolor painting going on in this music. The colors are a bit less pastel and maybe earthier, though, perhaps. Song for orchestra by Ruth Gipps coming up this hour.

Mrs. Anne Green, Her Leaves Be Green by John Daniel, played by Jacob Lindberry. It's classical music for a Tuesday evening, and welcome to it. I'm Steve Seal. Coming up, some very powerful and impressive 20th century women in classical music. Hey, both of them actually from England as well, and with very interesting stories. This is from Christopher Tin, and it's called Hope is the Thing with Feathers, played here by pianist Lara Downes.

Hope is the Thing with Feathers by Christopher Tin, played by Lara Downs. 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JLL is there. JLL, see a brighter way. A significant English composer next, who just so happens to be a woman, and her name is Ethel Smyth. She lived from 1858 to 1944, and another composer who found herself in the role of an activist as much as a composer. She was a member of the women's suffragist movement. And there's a wonderful story about her apparently causing some trouble and getting sent to jail during a commotion. And all the members of her activist cohort proceeded to show up outside her jail and sing one of her pieces up to her window, whereby Ethel Smyth stuck her toothbrush out the window and began conducting them. I'm still waiting for the movie about this amazing woman. This is the String Quartet in E minor by Ethel Smyth, played by the Villiers Quartet.

English composer and one slightly more recent. And this one being Ruth Gipps and her beautiful Song for Orchestra, played here by the BBC National Orchestra of Wales, led by Rumon Gamba.

song for orchestra. Actually, for cor anglais and orchestra. The BBC National Orchestra of Wales, led by Rumon Gamba, music of Ruth Gipps.

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When you lose someone, especially unexpectedly or out of the blue, it turns your whole world upside down. And you're left wondering, how can I help my loved one's legacy live on? Some people take their grief and form a charity as a way to give back in the name of their loved one. Others might keep their grief locked up inside. Naturally, for musicians, music is a way to heal and honor those they love. When Tchaikovsky died, two young composers who he had taken under his wing wrote music to honor him. And this is one of those pieces. It's by Tchaikovsky's protege and friend Anton Arensky. Variations on a theme by Tchaikovsky.

Anton Arensky was a friend and protege of Tchaikovsky, and that was music he wrote shortly after Tchaikovsky died as a way to honor his friend and mentor. Arensky's Variations on a Theme by Tchaikovsky. Saulis Sondekis conducted St. Petersburg Camerata on Music Through the Night. I hope you're doing well tonight and enjoying these performances. It's always great to enjoy them with you. I'm Jalene Kahn. We'll hear some music for piano and orchestra performed by a woman who was a child prodigy, but had an altogether enjoyable childhood. That's coming up in just a minute. I hope you can stick around.

Pianist Alifia de la Rocha was a child prodigy from the time she was a baby. She showed signs of having talent on the piano. But her parents and her family never really pushed her into a musical career when she was a child. She remembers really enjoying a stable upbringing. And as an adult, she's been as successful as they come. Here's a recording of Alifia de la Rocha with the London Philharmonic playing a fantasy for piano and orchestra by Gabriel Fauré.

Alicia de la Rocha's mother and her aunt were students of Granados. And none of Alicia's siblings were interested in piano, but she was from a really early age. And she's been playing piano her entire life. Alicia de la Rocha and the London Philharmonic Orchestra with That Fantasy for Piano and Orchestra by Gabriel Fauré. The Bochum Symphony Orchestra plays Symphonic Night Music by Joseph Marx.

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Wedding season is upon us. And I know what you're thinking. Well, summer's basically over, so are we in wedding season? Well, for the last decade or so, September and October have been the most popular months to say your vows. A lot of people say that's because the weather in these months is pretty ideal. It's not too cold, not too hot. And September and October can offer a picturesque backdrop with the fall colors. I have a wedding coming up at the end of September, and I had one last year in September too. Coming up, you get to be a part of one couple's special day as we head to a gorgeous wedding venue in the country. Stick around for that music. It's coming up in about 15 minutes. By the time Richard Strauss wrote this Serenade for Winds, he had already published a string quartet, a piano sonata, and some other smaller piano pieces. He was only 17 years old. Here's the Stockholm Philharmonic Orchestra with that Strauss Serenade for Winds.

A Serenade for Winds by a young Richard Strauss. His historic pieces of music were far into the future when he wrote that. He was only 17. But that piece of music gave him recognition outside of his native environment, like his family and school. And eyes started to look at Strauss. Some movie music is coming up in just a minute. And still to come, you are a guest for a rustic country wedding with music by Hungarian composer Carl Goldmark in less than 5 minutes.

violinist Anna Kiekel Myers and the London Symphony Orchestra with conductor Keith Lockhart, and the love theme from Cinema Paradiso by Ennio Morricone. This music brings you to the countryside for a young couple's special day. The symphony starts with a wedding march. There's a bridal song. You'll get some time to enjoy the garden, maybe for cocktail hour. And then finally, the symphony wraps up with a dance, of course. Carl Goldmark's Rustic Wedding Symphony.

The Utah Symphony Orchestra with conductor Maurice Abravanel and Carl Goldmark's Rustic Wedding Symphony on Music Through the Night.

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1: Maybe you've walked through the airport and seen people walking around with guitar cases. They're not at the airport to perform, they're traveling with their instrument. There have been a lot of stories in the news over the last few years about musicians having trouble carrying their instruments onto a plane. And nobody wants to check a violin that's worth a lot of money, or that's really sentimental. Well, a pianist doesn't really have to worry about traveling with their instrument. They have to play on a new instrument every time they step onto a concert stage or recording studio. What's that like? Pianist Jorge Federico Osorio says that sometimes it takes him just a few minutes to get acquainted with the piano that he'll use to perform. Sometimes it's like reuniting with an old friend. It's just easy. And other times, it's like meeting someone new that's talking to you in a language that you don't speak. Pianist Jorge Federico Osorio, playing music here with an old friend. It's a poetic waltz by Felipe Villanueva.

Poetic Waltz by Felipe Villanueva, performed by Jorge Federico Osorio on Music Through the Night. 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The Academy of St. Martin in the Fields and Neville Mariner performed Faust, ballet music by Charles Gounod.

Faust Ballet Music by Charles Gounod. Neville Marriner conducted the Academy of St. Martin in the Fields. I hope you're doing well tonight. It's always great to have your company. I'm Jalene Kahn. We'll hear a performance by a musician known as the Queen of the Flute coming up, and you'll find out why they call her that in just a minute.

How do you get a nickname like Queen of the Flute? Well, for Susan Milan, it happened because she was the first woman to be principal of the London Symphony and the prestigious Royal Philharmonic Orchestra. She was also the first flute professor at the Royal College of Music and the first woman to chair the British Flute Society. That list of firsts goes on and on for Susan Milan. Here's a recording of her with the City of London Sinfonia playing a flute concertino by Cécile Chaminade.

A Flute Concertino by Cécile Chaminade. The flutist was Susan Milan with the City of London Sinfonia under conductor Richard Hickox on Music Through the Night. Here's a Haydn symphony. This one is called Laudan. It's symphony number 69.

conductor Nicholas Harnikor, and the ensemble Concentus Musicus Vienna. That was a Haydn symphony, Symphony No. 69, called Laudan.

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1: This music, written by Clarice Assad, was supposed to premiere in 2020. That concert was going to focus on the effects of climate change. But when the pandemic began, the performance, like many, had to be

have scheduled. And that's when the music evolved to reflect our new post-pandemic world. The title of the piece of music is A World of Change, and the idea of change took on a whole new meaning. We went through this pandemic and suddenly we've all changed. Our world has changed. And Claricia Saad asked herself, as we navigate this changed world, how do we reimagine the nature of time and space, human relationships, and our residence on this planet? Some big questions that require some big answers. You can ponder that as we listen to A World of Change by Claricia Saad, performed by Laura Downs.

Pianist Laura Downs did a Tiny Desk concert in 2023, and that was one of the pieces of music that she performed. You might remember that performance. The entire piano was covered in fake flowers. It was Laura Downs and A World of Change by composer Clarice Assad. I'm Jalene Kahn. It's really great to have your company and enjoy this beautiful music together. I hope you're doing well. Here is the only string quartet written by French composer Claude Debussy, performed here by the Eben Quartet.

That music was written during a wildly successful decade for Claude Debussy. It's his only string quartet, performed there by the Eben Quartet on Music Through the Night. Cello and piano play some folk tunes by Robert Schumann coming up in just a minute.

Five Pieces in Folk Style by Robert Schumann. That was cellist Martin Ostertag and pianist Carl Randelou on Music Through the Night. The music of Florence Price was based on the stories and experiences of Black Americans. This piece is about canebrake. A thicket of tall cane plants is similar to bamboo, and they grow on the marshy edges of streams and lakes. Canebrake was common in the Deep South, and in pre-Civil War days, canebrakes had to be cleared before the land could be used to plant cotton, and it was enslaved Black people that labored and worked these jobs clearing the canebrake.

One of the last pieces of music written by American composer Florence Price. It was written the same year she died and later arranged by William Grant Still. Dances in the Canebrakes by Florence Price. Mayan Chen conducted the Chicago Sinfonietta on Music Through the Night. Anytime you're curious about a piece of music you've heard, you can find out who wrote it, what it's called, and who recorded it on our on-air playlist at yourclassical.org.

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One person can change the world. You can change the world for a young person by being an active and engaged adult who cares about them and wants to see them on the right path. For Gabriela Montero, there was something she really loved to do, but she really kept that guarded. Until one person changed her whole world and told her to go for it. You'll hear that story coming up when Gabriela Montero performs in about 20 minutes.

A lot of great music coming up in the next hour. We'll hear some solo piano music by a former Performance Today Woman of the Year coming up. Also music for harp and orchestra. First, it's an instrument that doesn't always get a lot of time at center stage, a recorder concerto by Antonio Vivaldi.

A Recorder Concerto by Antonio Vivaldi. Cologne Camerata was joined by soloist Michael Schneider on Music Through the Night. A performance by a former Performance Today Woman of the Year is coming up in just a minute.

0: from the time she was a young girl, Gabriela Montero always improvised at the piano. But then, at the ill advice of somebody else, she tucked that away and really kept her improvisations guarded. That was until one person changed everything for Montero. The great queen, Marta Argerich, told Gabriela Montero that you have to do more of this. Here's Montero telling that story of how her whole world changed in that moment.
1: And she just looked at me in this very Martha Argerich way and said, Gabrielita, but why aren't you doing this and sharing it with the world? I mean, why doesn't anybody know? So that was the moment, after all those years of kind of guarding it and keeping it, you know, as a secret, that I finally felt I had the stamp of approval from such a great artist to just do it.

It's Gabriela Montero's rare ability to do live improvisation that was a big part of the reason why she was honored as the 2023 Classical Woman of the Year by Performance Today. We just heard one of those improvisations on Music Through the Night. The Women's Philharmonic was an ensemble that played together for 25 years, but they disbanded in 2004. During their time together, they made a lot of progress in discovering and recording music by female composers, music that otherwise lay dormant. Since 2004, the Women's Philharmonic has shifted, and they are an advocacy group that promotes the work done by the orchestra in their 2.5 decades together. Here's one of their recordings they made together of a harp concertino by Germaine Taillefer.

Harpist Jillian Binet and the Women's Philharmonic, conducted by Joanne Folletta, playing a harp concertino by Germaine Taillefer on Music Through the Night.

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1: Coming up this hour on Anytime Classical, Wolfgang in Paris, Isaac in Asturias, and Hector in Verona. I'm Kate Botello with the Sonata for Violin No. 21 in E minor by W.A. Mozart, the Suite Española No. 5 Asturias by Isaac Albéniz, and the love scene from Romeo and Juliet by Hector Berlioz, all that plus a couple of movements from the Symphony No. 3 in G major by Muzio Clementi, coming up in just a bit. Wait right there.

0: I'm Marcela Sanchez with an AP News Minute. The White House says the U.S. is banning dairy products, most alcoholic beverages, and some motorcycles from Canada. The ban goes into effect September 29th and comes after Canada's retaliatory tariffs of up to 50% on U.S. imports kicked in yesterday. Canadian Prime Minister Mark Carney.
1: In the spring of last year, I warned that America is trying to break us so they can own us. And I promise that that will never, ever happen.
0: Last month, the U.S. imposed 50% tariffs on about 5% of Canadian imports. The U.S. military says it destroyed five Iranian oil tankers in response to the latest attacks on its warships. Iranian state-run media says Iran launched

0: missiles toward U.S. targets in Jordan following the American strikes. Ben Shelton has ended Carlos Alcaraz's title reign in the latest finishing match in U.S. Open history. I'm Marcela Sanchez.
1: 2 minutes after 6 o'clock. Good morning. WICR supported by Staples. And for the drive this morning, have stop and go traffic already reported 65 northbound, headed up towards Lebanon around exit 138. Those overnight work zones, 65 northbound slow there at 71st Street and 465 as well. The forecast for today, clouds thicken a bit, bring us maybe some isolated showers this afternoon. But other than that, it'll be a mostly sunny day, high of 89. And tonight, scattered showers possible. Should be cloudy, low 71. It's about a 40% chance of that precipitation. And some scattered showers and thunderstorms possible again on Thursday. The high temperature around 89. And it's about a 50% chance of rain. Right now, it's 74 degrees at WICR, 88.7 The Diamond.
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3: Up first this hour, a short concerto for the violin. It's number 3 in D major by Georg Philipp Telemann. We'll hear Paul Peabody as soloist with the Philharmonia Virtuosi led by Richard Capp.

The Concerto for Violin No. 3 in D Major by Georg Philipp Telemann. You're listening to Anytime Classical, a production of Classical Music Indie. I'm your host, Kate Botello, with music now from W.A. Mozart, his Sonata for Violin No. 21 in E Minor. He composed this in 1778 while he was living in Paris. And one interesting tidbit to note, this is the only violin concerto that Mozart wrote in a minor key. We'll hear it performed by a father-son duo, Lazar Berman at the piano, with violinist, his son, Pavel Berman.

0: We just heard violinist Pavel Berman performing with his father, Lazar Berman, at the piano. That was the Sonata for Violin No. 21, composed in 1778 in Paris by W.A. Mozart.
1: The time, 6:21. Good morning, it's Tim Bonnell. And already seeing some slow spots for the drive this morning. I have a couple lanes on 65 northbound blocked. It's an accident up there on exit 140. So stop and go traffic from there back to exit 138, a couple mile long stretch. Again, it's outbound up in Boone County, 65 northbound. Stay right to squeeze through. Stay left. High speed lane to squeeze through there. Also, Washington and Franklin, an accident reported. Mostly sunny today. There will be isolated or scattered shower chances at about 30%, 89 for a high, scattered showers and thunderstorms. Cloudy skies tonight, 40% chance of that rain, low of 71, and 50% chance of some afternoon scattered showers with cloudy skies on Thursday. Tomorrow's high about 80. It's 75 at WICR, 88.7 The Diamond.
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0: Up next this hour, music from Spanish composer Isaac Albéniz, composed in around the year 1886. This is from his Suite Española, which was originally composed for the piano, but we often hear played on the guitar. This is the fifth movement, Asturias, which is subtitled Leyenda, meaning legend. We'll hear this performed by guitarist Diego Blanco.

Diego Blanco, guitarist, performed a piece originally composed for the piano, Asturias, from the Suite Española, the Spanish Suite, the fifth movement, composed by the Spanish composer Isaac Albéniz. Music next from a king of the piano on Anytime Classical, Muzio Clementi, who was not only a brilliant pianist, but he was also a publisher of piano music and a maker of pianos. We're about to hear two movements, the minuet and finale, from his Symphony No. 3, composed in the 1820s. We'll hear these two movements played by the Philharmonia Orchestra, conducted by Francesco Davalos.

0: The Philharmonia Orchestra of London, conducted by Francesco Davalos, performed two movements, the Minuet and Finale, from the Symphony No. 3 in G Major, composed in the early 1820s by Muzio Clementi.
1: 19 minutes before 7. It's 6:41. Good morning. It's Tim Bonnell on 65 northbound. Two right lanes blocked up in Lebanon between the 140 and 138 mile markers and the people detouring off onto Indianapolis Avenue through Lebanon. There's also an accident there where 32 meets Indianapolis Avenue on the south side of town. So pretty slow going, but once you're up about halfway past Lebanon, things get back up to speed. But everybody's squeezing over to that left lane to get through Washington and Franklin Streets or Franklin Road in Indianapolis. On the east side accident, too. The forecast, sunshine today, but some isolated showers developing, about a 30% chance, high of 89 today, scattered showers and thunderstorms, mostly cloudy skies tonight, down to 71, 50% chance of some showers or thunderstorms tomorrow with cloudy day, and a high, a little cooler, 80 for our high tomorrow, 75 at WICR, 88.7, the Diamond.
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3: The sounding of the ram's horn is a signal to Jews around the world that Rosh Hashanah, the Jewish New Year, has begun. On Friday, September 11th at sundown, the Jewish community begins its celebration of Rosh Hashanah. 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Rosh Hashanah evening services will be broadcast on Friday, September 11th, beginning at 7:30 p.m. Morning services on Saturday, September 12th, will begin at 11:45 a.m.
0: For our last work this hour, we'll hear some music composed in 1839 by Hector Berlioz with some help from Niccolò Paganini. The help, financial help, who was so impressed with Berlioz's work that he gave him a gift of 20,000 francs. That money allowed Berlioz to take the time to write Romeo and Juliet. We're about to hear the love scene from Romeo and Juliet, performed by the Cincinnati Symphony Orchestra, conducted by Pavel Yerby.

0: Pavel Yerevi conducted the Cincinnati Symphony Orchestra, performing The Love Scene from Romeo and Juliet, composed in 1839 by a 20,000 francs richer, thanks to Niccolo Paganini, Hector Berlioz.
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0: Coming up this hour on Anytime Classical, Shredding Warlock, sentimental, quiet, and jovial, and saintly singing. I'm Kate Botello with music this hour from Peter Warlock, the Capriole Suite, the Lyric Quartet from William Grant Still. Ave Generosa by St. Hildegard von Bingen, and then we'll wrap everything up with the Symphony No. 4 in D major by Franz Joseph Haydn. All starting in just a bit. Wait right there.

0: AP Sports, I'm Mike Hempen. Ben Shelton has ended Carlos Alcaraz's title reign in the latest finishing match in U.S. Open history. Shelton won a five-set marathon that ended at 3:33 a.m. Wednesday. The Yankees have clinched their 34th consecutive winning season with a 5-3 win over the Rockies. The NCAA says it cannot overturn Michigan's win over Western Michigan after the American Athletic Conference appealed the outcome. Even with the victory, Michigan fell out of the AP Top 25 pool. Ohio State remains number one. Defending champion Seattle opens the NFL season Wednesday night with a Super Bowl rematch against New England. A source tells the AP that quarterback Baker Mayfield and the Buccaneers have agreed on a $165 million three-year extension. I'm Mike Hempen, AP Sports.
1: 3 minutes after 7 o'clock, and improvement on 65 northbound around Lebanon had an accident, had things pretty well stopped up at that, back up to speed. Now it looks like all lanes are open, maybe some residual bubbles of traffic going slow, but 71st at Johnson Road, a crash. Also Epler and East, an accident. Washington and Franklin still working that crash there. Just volume delays on the interstate in usual spots at this point, mostly sunny. Some isolated showers are possible. About a 30% chance today, tonight 40, and 50% chance tomorrow. Those scattered showers coming in after we hit a high of 89 today, 71 for our low tonight, and mostly cloudy tomorrow, high of about 80. It's 75 at WICR. 88.7, The Diamond.
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4: From the Saturday Evening Post, this is the Post Perspective for September 9th. By the 1920s, almost half the states had established direct primary elections. Their voters were now able to choose their party's candidates for state and national elections. Direct primaries were a response to voters' complaints about their party's choices. They disliked the candidates secretly chosen by a handful of committee men in smoke-filled rooms who picked candidates who would serve the committee's interests instead of the public's. But today, in 1922, the Post reported voters across the country were now complaining that direct primaries hadn't produced better candidates. Voter-chosen candidates were often incompetent, dishonest, and generally worse than those chosen by committee. Under the old system, voters hadn't been responsible for finding honest, competent candidates. Now they picked hopefuls for their charisma, looks, or ability to stir up a crowd. Knowledgeable and competent candidates were easily overlooked. The Post editors wrote that, with the secret old system passing away, voters only had themselves to blame for the quality of their candidates. There's more from the Post at SaturdayEveningPost.com.
2: Thank you for listening to Anytime Classical, a production of Classical Music Indie. I'm your host, Kate Botello, with music next composed in 1926 by English composer Peter Warlock, whose real name was Philip Heseltine. But here's the thing about Peter Warlock. Interesting fella. He was interested in English folk music and lots of English folk things, including English folk religion. And he chose the pseudonym Warlock on purpose. He was a bit of an occultist. We're about to hear his very famous Capriole Suite, which was based on music by the French composer Thoinot Arbeau, a 1589 dance manual. And something to keep your ears open for, almost the entire thing sounds very much like early music, like it could be this early French Thoinot Arbeau music turned into strings. But the last movement, Matachines, sounds so modern, and I don't just mean 1926 modern, I mean like 1986 modern. If you'll forgive the term, in heavy metal terminology, it shreds.

Richard Stott conducted the Bournemouth Sinfonietta, performing, including that last shredding movement, the Mattachine, that was the Capriole Suite, composed in 1926 by Peter Warlock. Up next this hour, some music from the English Renaissance for two lutes by Thomas Robinson. This piece is called The Queen's Good Night. We'll hear it played by Christopher Wilson and Shirley Rumsey.

0: The Queen's Good Night, music for two lutes by English Renaissance composer Thomas Robinson.
1: At 19 minutes after 7 o'clock, an accident, 71st at Johnson Road up on the northeast side. Also have a Epler and US 31 accident, 465 at Pendleton Pike, right shoulder crash, and on 465 at 56th and Shadeland, left shoulder flashing lights, investigating the accident. Also seeing stop and go traffic 65 northbound at Whiteland Road due to a crash, Meridian and Troy City Street accident, as well as Franklin and Bradbury over on the east side. The forecast for today, mostly sunny, high about 89, 30% chance of showers or thunderstorms isolated today, 40% tonight, and 50% chance tomorrow. Clouds start thickening up tonight, low of 71. Tomorrow should be a cloudy day, high about 80. It's 75 at WICR, 88.7 The Diamond.
2: The University of Indianapolis Faculty Artist Concert Series begins the new season with a concert featuring Indianapolis Symphony string players in a program with music of Mozart and Kenji Bunch. Mozart's Quintet No. 4 in G minor, K516, is one of six that include an extra viola. It was composed in 1787 while he was working on Don Giovanni. Kenji Bunch's String Circle is the second piece on the program. The concert will be broadcast live on Monday evening, September 14th at 7 here on WICR.
0: Up next, music from the Dean of African American Composers, as he's called.

William Grant Still, a composed between 1939 and 1945, or even, according to some sources, as late as 1960. This is called the Lyric Quartet, also titled Musical Portraits of Three Friends, or it's also called Impressions. Each different friend or movement leaves a different impression. So the first one is the sentimental one. The second movement is called the Quiet One, which is also subtitled based on an Inca melody. And then the third movement is called the Jovial One. And we'll hear all three impressions played by the Oregon String Quartet.

the Oregon String Quartet performed The Lyric Quartet by William Grant Still. This is Anytime Classical. I'm Kate Botello. So appreciate you listening with me this hour. If you'd like to reach any of us here anytime, you can send an email to info@classicalmusicindy.org. Up next this hour, some very early choral music, Ave Generosa, a Marian hymn composed by Hildegard von Bingen, a Benedictine abbess, a writer, a visionary, a composer, all around general polymath and

brilliant person from the 12th century. Now, since the 12th century, there have been petitions to have her canonized, but that process stalled. It stalled until 2012 when she was finally officially canonized as Saint Hildegard von Bingen. We'll hear this Marian hymn, Ave Generosa, performed by Vira Voices, conducted by Karen R. Clark.

0: Karen R. Clark conducted Vira Voices, performing Ave Generosa, composed in the 12th century by Saint Hildegard von Bingen.
1: And a busy one for the drive-in this morning. Accidents on 65 southbound at Whiteland Road. Left lane blocked there. Right lane also has emergency gear, so slow going coming through the south side. 65 outbound. Also have Alabama and Maryland crash, 71st Johnson Road, Epler at East, 465 at Pendleton Pike. Fortunately, that one's off on the shoulder. Another interstate accident on the shoulder there, northbound, 465, 56th and Shadeland around exit 40. Stop and go traffic, 70 westbound Arlington headed towards the north split, and Meridian and Troy, another city street crash, and then Franklin at Bradbury over on the east side, injuries in that city street crash. The forecast mostly sunny. There are isolated showers or thunderstorms scattered about the day, a high of 89, 30% chance of precipitation today, 40% tonight, 50% tomorrow with a low of 71, and mostly cloudy day tomorrow, high about 80. It's 75 at WICR, 88.7, The Diamond.
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0: Time now for the last work of the hour on Anytime Classical. This from Franz Joseph Haydn, an early symphony. This is number 4 in D major, composed around the early 1760s. We'll hear it performed by the State Orchestra of Berlin, conducted by Gunther Herbig.

0: Gunther Herbig conducted the Staatskapelle of Berlin, the State Orchestra of Berlin, performing the Symphony No. 4 in D major by Franz Joseph Haydn. 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
3: I'm Marcela Sanchez with an AP News Minute. Oil prices have soared past $100 a barrel for the first time in almost 6 weeks after the latest wave of Middle East attacks. There's something new for people dropping off someone at the airport.
4: Some airport gates will be open again to people who don't have plane tickets. 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
3: And I'm Marcel.

0: Sanchez.
1: 3 minutes after 8 o'clock, 70 eastbound at West Street, the south, the west side, exit 79, two right lanes blocked by an inbound crash there, slow between exit 77 and exit 79, coming in again from the west side, eastbound. Also, heavy traffic on 70 over on the other side of town, approaching the north split, and then on the city streets, slow traffic at Meridian and Troy because of a crash. Also, Franklin and Bradbury, an accident on the east side, and Alabama and Maryland downtown, a crash. The forecast for today, mostly sunny, but there will be isolated showers or thunderstorms, chance about 30%, and 40% chance for rain tonight, and 50% chance tomorrow, scattered showers in 71 tonight, 80 with a cloudy sky tomorrow. It's 75 at WICR, 88.7 The Diamond.
2: The sounding of the ram's horn is a signal to Jews around the world that Rosh Hashanah, the Jewish New Year, has begun. On Friday, September 11th at sundown, the Jewish community begins its celebration of Rosh Hashanah. WICR-FM and Indianapolis Hebrew Congregation are pleased to be able to work together to broadcast the inspiring worship services which mark this day. Rosh Hashanah evening services will be broadcast on Friday, September 11th, beginning at 7:30 p.m. Morning services on Saturday, September 12th, will begin at 11:45 a.m.
3: Thanks for listening to Anytime Classical. Hello, hola, all the things. I'm Kate Botello with music for you right now from Enrique Granados, a Spanish Catalan composer. This is something he composed between 1894 or 1895 after he studied in Barcelona and Paris. But then he went back to Spain to establish himself as pianist and composer. This is a chamber work. Although he later did a lot of stage stuff, this is a little bit smaller, just a trio for piano and strings, composed 1894 or 1895. This trio, Opus 50, will be performed by the Paris Trio Salzburg.

Paris Trio Salzburg performed a trio for piano and strings in C major, composed in 1894 or 1895 by Enrique Granados.

0: Music from the movie Without a Clue by Henry Mancini and his orchestra.
1: Music is emotional, highly subjective. 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
3: 19 after 8. Good morning, Tim Bonnell on 70 inbound over on the west side around Holt Road up to the West Street interchange. An accident between exit 77 and 79. It's two right lanes that are blocked coming in from the west side eastbound 70. After you passed West Street into the south split, things start improving. Also on the interstate 465 northbound at 56th Street. Fortunately, that's off on the left shoulder, and City Street crash. Crashes include Kentucky at Millhouse down the south east or west side, and Franklin Road at Bradbury. The forecast for today, tonight, tomorrow, chances of rain, about a 30% chance, some isolated showers today. It should be mostly sunny day today, though, high 89. 71 tonight, and scattered shower possibilities at 40% on Thursday. Cloudy day, high of about 80. It's 75 at WICR, 88.7, The Diamond.
0: This is Anytime Classical. I'm your host, Kate Botello. Thanks for hanging out and listening to music with me this hour. If you'd like to reach me, you can drop me a line anytime. My direct email address is kbotello at classicalmusicindie.org. Some delicious Beethoven up right now. His Romance for Violin and Orchestra, number 2 in F major, composed between 1798 and 1802. Dates vary on that a little bit. We'll hear this performed by the Slovak Philharmonic Orchestra, conducted by Kenneth Jean. And a note on our violinist, Takako Nishizaki. She was the very first person ever to graduate the Suzuki Violin Program.

Takako Nishizaki played the violin with the Slovak Philharmonic Orchestra, conducted by Kenneth Jean. That was the Romance for Violin and Orchestra No. 2 by Ludwig van Beethoven. Up next this hour, music from a composer considered a Finnish national treasure, in fact, the most important Finnish composer before Jean Sibelius came around. I'm talking about Bernhard Henrik Krusell, who was born in Finland but actually spent a lot of his life in Sweden. He was known as a brilliant clarinetist and wrote very well for that instrument, so we'll hear some music for the clarinet right now, played by Emma Johnson with the English Chamber Orchestra under the direction of Gerard Schwartz. Here is the third movement of the Clarinet Concerto No. 3 in B-flat major.

0: Emma Johnson played the clarinet with the English Chamber Orchestra, conducted by Gerard Schwartz, performing music by the Finnish national treasure, Bernard Henrik Krusel, the third movement of his Clarinet Concerto No. 3 in B-flat major, composed in 1829.
1: At 8:39, and coming on in from the west side, eastbound 70 around West Street, looks like they have just one right lane, one slow lane blocked there. So it's starting to improve, but still stop and go from West Street back to towards Holt Road. Also, interstate accident on 465 northbound around 56th Street. Also, looks like it's starting to move better now. City Street accident, Southeastern at Pleasant Run. Also, Raymond at Churchman and Rockville Road at Girls School. The forecast for today and tonight and tomorrow, chance of showers isolated. Looks like rainy day tomorrow, but 30% chance today, 40 tonight, and 50% chance of that shower activity tomorrow. High of 89 today with mostly sunny skies. It clouds up tonight, low of 71, and then cloudy day tomorrow, high 80. It's 75 at WICR 88.7 The Diamond.
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0: We'll step into fairyland for our last music for this hour on Anytime Classical from Jules Massenet. These are fairy scenes from his orchestral suites, number 6 to be specific. Now, the thing about these scenes is that he gives you a general idea of what's happening, but you get to decide what the action is. So it's not a specific program. He just kind of gives you the gist of each movement. So we'll hear the cortege, which is a procession or a parade, a ballet, an apparition, and a bacchanal. And something to keep your ears open for, this has some really interesting instrumentation. It calls for alto saxophone, multiple bassoons, a harp, and a whole lot of percussion. We'll hear these played by the New Zealand Symphony Orchestra under the direction of Jean-Yves Aussance.

0: Jean-Yves Ossons conducted the New Zealand Symphony Orchestra, performing Fairy Scenes from the Sixth Orchestral Suite, composed between 1880 and 1881 by Jules Massenet. Whether you're looking to lighten your mood or add insult to injury, to concentrate or take a much-deserved break, adjust your headspace with Anytime Classical. 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
3: This is the Composer's Datebook for September 9th. I'm John Bird. On today's date in 1949, the British composer Gerald Finzi conducted the premiere of his clarinet concerto at the Three Choirs Festival in Hereford. During his lifetime, Finzi never achieved the fame of some other 20th century British composers. The British tenor Mark Padmore wrote a recent appreciation titled "The Quiet Man of British Music," and he characterized Finzi this way. "I want to make a case for taking the time to get to know a composer whose plumage is discreet and whose song is quiet and subtle. Finzi might be termed one of classical music's wrens. Despite his exotic-sounding surname and mixed Italian, Sephardic, and Ashkenazi heritage, Finzi was in many ways an archetypal English gentleman. One of his passions was the saving of old English varieties of apples. His music was written slowly, and often it would take many years for a piece to reach its final form." Gerald Finzi died in 1956, age 55, from Hodgkin's lymphoma. He was concerned his music would be forgotten after his death, and added this note to his catalog of works, quote, "The affection which an individual may retain after his departing is perhaps the only thing which guarantees an ultimate life to his work." Composer's Datebook is produced by APM, American Public Media, in collaboration with the American Composers Forum, reminding you that all music was once new.

0: The University of Indianapolis Faculty Artist Concert Series begins the new season with a concert featuring Indianapolis Symphony string players in a program with music of Mozart and Kenchi Bunch. Mozart's Quintet No. 4 in G minor, K516, is one of six that include an extra viola. It was composed in 1787 while he was working on Don Giovanni. Kenchi Bunch's String Circle is the second piece on the program. The concert will be broadcast live on Monday evening, September 14th at 7 here on WICR.
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2: 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He was a brilliant military man. He was a fantastic conductor, an excellent composer, considered the best swordsman in Paris, and as talented with a violin bow as he was with a fencing foil. And we'll hear some of that genius on display in his violin concerto in G major as our long play this hour on Anytime Classical. I'm your host, Kate Botello. 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

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Music's headed your way in just a moment. Wait right there. We'll start this hour with music from the Russian composer Rodion Chedrin, written in imitation of Albéniz. This is arranged for percussion and orchestra. We'll hear it played by Imusité de Montréal, conducted by Yuli Turovsky.

0: In Imitation of Albéniz by Rodion Chedrin.
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0: 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I'm your host, Kate Botello. And right now, we'll hear from

Botello. And right now we'll hear from a German composer, teacher, and conductor, Hermann Gates, in 1863. These are three easy pieces for violin and piano. Our violinist is Glenn Dichterow with Gerald Robbins at the piano.

Glenn Dichterow and Gerald Robbins performed three easy pieces by the German composer Hermann Goetz. It's time now for our long play this hour on Anytime Classical, and we'll hear music from one of my favorite characters in classical music, a fascinating guy, Joseph Bologna, the Chevalier de Saint-Georges. To say he was multi-talented is a bit of an understatement. He was a brilliant military man. In fact, he had his own troop of black musketeers. He was a renowned conductor, conducting Haydn's Paris symphonies when Haydn brought that music to Paris. A master swordsman, considered the best in Paris, and also an ingenious violinist. We'll hear two of those talents put to work in this next piece, the Violin Concerto in G Major that he composed around the year 1775. We'll hear Miroslav Vilimec as our violinist, performing with the Pilsen Radio Orchestra under the direction of František Preissler Jr.

0: Czech violinist Miroslav Vilimec was our soloist with the Pilsen Radio Orchestra, conducted by František Preissler Jr. That was the Violin Concerto in G Major, Opus 8, Number 9, composed around the year 1775 by Joseph Bologna, the Chevalier de Saint-Georges. Your anytime classical long play.
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double time step, and it was originally actually based on French military marches, keeping them going in 2/4 time, but then later became popular Spanish dance music. Anytime you hear something called a paso doble, it's going to have the same rhythm, and that rhythm is da da da da da da da da da da da da da da da da da da da da da da da. We're going to hear the Paso Doble Suite number 2 with unattributed composers, but there were contributions by Carmelo Bernaola, a Spanish composer. We'll hear them conducted by Enrique Garcia Asensio with the English Chamber Orchestra. Ba-da-da-da, ba-da-da, ba-da-da-da-da.

Enrique Garcia Asensio conducted the English Chamber Orchestra, performing the Paso Doble Suite No. 2 by various composers. This is Anytime Classical. Hope you had fun dancing your way to the end of the hour with me, your host, Kate Botello. As always, so appreciate you taking the time and hanging out and listening to music with me. Hasta luego.

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We generally refer to her by her married name, Clara Schumann. But when she wrote this music, she was 15 years old, and her last name was Wieck. Clara Wieck was an incredibly talented young woman, a stellar pianist, and an aspiring composer. When she was 20, she married Robert Schumann and put her compositional aspirations on hold. It's hard not to wonder about what glorious music she might have produced if she had kept on writing. From APM, American Public Media, this is Performance Today. I'm Valerie Kaler. Let's enjoy the music she did write. This romance and the rest of the piano concerto by Clara Schumann on the way. Pianist Adam Golka at the Lakes Area Music Festival with that concerto by Clara Schumann. Right now, here he is with a lullaby written by her husband, Robert. This is simply called At Night.

Pianist Adam Gulka with the first of the fantasy pieces by Robert Schumann. At night, Gulka is back with Clara Schumann ahead. From APM, American Public Media, this is Performance Today, taking you to concerts around the world. I'm Valerie Kaler. I would like to do my best right now to find the words to take you to one of the most spectacular musical venues I've ever experienced, the Serra Chapel, S-E-R-R-A. The Serra Chapel is high on a hill, about 30 miles inland from the Pacific Ocean. To get there, you drive along a winding road from San Luis Obispo on the coast of Central California. You have to park a little ways down the hill and then walk about half a mile up a trail lined with grapevines. When you arrive, you get this gorgeous sweeping view of the rolling hills. Concerts take place at the chapel on summer evenings. So as you get there, it's comfortably warm, and the sun is descending toward the ocean. Intermission often arrives right at sunset, and there is frequently a brilliant red glow across the sky. About 100 seats inside the chapel, another 300 on the terrace outside. Musicians play inside the chapel, and with a tiny bit of sound reinforcement, it sounds great wherever you're sitting. For my money, sit outside, enjoy the sunset, and then the stars appearing overhead as the concert continues. The Serra Chapel is one of the venues for the annual Festival Mosaic, based in nearby San Luis Obispo. Here's Alice K. Dade playing solo flute alongside Festival Mosaic Baroque Ensemble. In that gorgeous place, they're playing a flute concerto by Vivaldi.

0: Nicholas K. Dade was the flute soloist with the Festival Mosaic Baroque Ensemble. That concert took place both inside and outside Sarah Chapel in the rolling hills above the coast of Central California. The musicians were inside the cozy little enclosure of Sarah Chapel. The big front doors were open to allow audience members to sit inside and outside the chapel. Audience members outside got an unforgettable sunset and then a canopy of twinkling stars. The Baroque concert takes place each summer during Festival Mosaic. It's become a tradition, a beloved favorite among audience members and the musicians. In a moment, a young composer looks at the long history of the string quartet and says, "Let's do this." This is Performance Today from APM.
1: 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Mozart's Quintet No. 4 in G minor, K516, is one of six that include an extra viola. It was composed in 1787 while he was working on Don Giovanni. Kenchi Bunch's String Circle is the second piece on the program. The concert will be broadcast live on Monday evening, September 14th at 7 here on WICR.
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0: Brian Raphael Nabors was born in Birmingham, Alabama in 1991. Grew up surrounded by all kinds of music. He played piano in an R&B band. He was a church musician. And he holds a master's and a doctoral degree in composition from the University of Cincinnati College Conservatory of Music.

He started writing the piece we're about to hear during what he called the first leg of his doctorate. He said he felt he was crossing a point in the development of his voice where he finally had nothing to prove. He was aiming for a gritty piece, but with heart, something with a few thorns, but that also captured his love for lyricism. Poesis Quartet gave this performance in the Rosenhaus Music Room at the Caramore Center for Music and the Arts in Katona, New York. The String Quartet by Brian Raphael Neighbors.

0: The Poesis Quartet, playing the string quartet, finished in 2024 by Brian Neighbors. Poesis take their name from an ancient Greek word meaning to make, specifically to create something that has never been made before. They got together at Oberlin in 2022, started racking up the awards pretty quickly. Grand prize at the 2023 Fischhoff National Chamber Music Competition, gold medals, 2023 St. Paul String Quartet Competition, the 2024 Concert Artist Guild Competition, and in 2025 they took the grand prize at the Banff International String Quartet Competition. Looking forward to many more great things from Poesis Quartet. In a moment, locking eyes across a crowded room. 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
0: You know that moment in romance movies when two people lock eyes across the room for the first time? Everything else falls still and fades out. The only two beings that matter are the two people falling helplessly in love. It's so satisfying to watch those slow down moments of recognition and heart swell. I feel like composer Clara Schumann gets the same romantic effect in the second movement of her piano concerto. The big orchestral texture disappears, leaving only the solo piano to discover an intimate connection with a solo cello.

The entire second movement is just this, a romance for piano and cello with everyone else frozen in time. And then the slow motion ends and the concerto continues. Let's hear the whole thing from a concert in Brainerd, Minnesota. Christian Reif is leading the Lakes Area Music Festival Orchestra with pianist Adam Golka and cellist Coleman Itzkoff lending a hand for that special second movement. The Piano Concerto in A Minor by Clara Schumann.

0: the Piano Concerto by Clara Schumann. Adam Golka was the featured soloist in concert with the Lakes Area Music Festival Orchestra. Christian Reif led that performance in Brainerd, Minnesota. The Lakes Area Music Festival has been bringing world-class music to Brainerd since 2009. They are a beloved summertime staple up in Minnesota Lake Country. And at the end of this season, they got a big vote of confidence in the form of their largest gift ever, a $2 million endowment that will help fund future seasons. 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
1: Your soul is a chosen landscape on which masks and bergamasks cast enchantment as they go, playing the lute and dancing, and all but sad beneath their fantastical facades. An English translation of the opening stanza of the poem by Paul Verlaine, written in 1869. In English, the title is Moonlight, but we know it better in the original French, Clair de Lune. It inspired this music by Claude Debussy. From APM American Public Media, this is Performance Today. I'm Valerie Kaler. Debussy wrote Clair de Lune and the rest of his suite Bergamasque for piano. This delicate arrangement for two guitars on the way this hour. Here's another arrangement of a Debussy piece originally for piano, transformed into music for piano, violin, and cello. This is called La Pluie Qui Lente, as slowly as possible.

La plus que long by Claude Debussy more or less means as slowly as possible, originally for solo piano. The Mertz Trio played their arrangement for piano, violin, and cello. More Debussy still ahead.

From APM American Public Media, this is Performance Today. I'm Valerie Kaler. Glad you're here for our musical adventures and discoveries. This hour, we'll make two stops in New York, but first a visit to Connecticut for music by American composer Jesse Montgomery. A reflection she wrote on some of the spirit she feels of today's shared cultural life in our country. Her words now, Jesse Montgomery said, quote, "This piece is a response to the social and political unrest that has plagued our generation in the recent past. The sense of helplessness people seem to feel in a world that seems to be in constant crisis." She went on to say, "How do we find beauty among the chaos? How can we stack good actions over the negative reactions that emerge out of conflict?" The cello is a voice crying out to be heard, with the orchestra performing a gritty accompaniment. This is called Divided, a 2020 composition by Jesse Montgomery. Cellist Tommy Mesa solos with the Greenwich Symphony Orchestra.

Music by American composer Jesse Montgomery. Her reflection on the social conflicts of our time with an underlying desire to find meaning and beauty amidst the chaos. Divided for cello and orchestra by Jesse Montgomery. Tommy Mesa played solo cello. Stuart Molina led the Greenwich Symphony Orchestra in concert in Greenwich, Connecticut. Jesse Montgomery said that music speaks directly to the experience of living in a world, quote, that seems to be in constant crisis, whether it's over racial injustice, sexual or religious discrimination, greed and poverty, or climate change. How do we regain control and find beauty among the chaos? She used one phrase that really stuck with me, both in terms of the fight for justice and equality and our own individual well-being. She referred to stacking up the good things. I imagine this as kind of amassing what is loving and generous and compassionate, taking stock of the goodness that does exist and drawing energy and hope from that.

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2: Sibling rivalry. It's not always a thing. Australian guitarists and brothers Ziggy and Miles Johnston always have each other's backs. Each boy got a guitar when he turned 5, first Ziggy, then Miles, 2 years later. They took Suzuki lessons together, both went to the Juilliard School, but they found it did not feel great to face each other in competitions. And as emerging artists, whenever one brother would get offered a solo gig, he'd ask, "Do you want a duo instead?" Ziggy and Miles have officially gone all in as duo partners. No competition, just all the fun of making music together as a package deal. Let's drop in on Ziggy and Miles having a little fun in concert in Skinny Atlas, New York. They're playing their own arrangement of Claude Debussy's Sweet Bergamasque.

0: brothers Ziggy Johnston and Miles Johnston, or as they're known professionally, just Ziggy and Miles. They made their own arrangement of Claude Debussy's Suite Bergamasque because they wanted it to have a second home on two guitars, but still remain true to Debussy's spirit. We heard them play the Suite Bergamasque at First Presbyterian Church in Skinny Atlas, New York, during the annual Skinny Atlas Festival. The brothers Johnston were born in Australia, and even though their busy performance schedule takes them all over the world, their home base is in Melbourne, where they're actively involved in bringing music education and performance to communities who don't have access to those things. Guitar duo Ziggy and Miles. In a moment, a passive-aggressive job application. 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
2: Francesco Veracini was active in the Italian musical scene through about half

of the 18th century. Published his first composition in 1711 when he was 21 years old. But he'd already made a name for himself as an extremely talented violinist. How talented? Well, the great violin virtuoso Giuseppe Tartini heard Veracini play and, according to the story, wept with despair because he feared he'd never be that good. Veracini was extraordinarily talented, but he was notoriously eccentric as well. Moody, belligerent, impulsively violent. He torpedoed his cushy court gig in Dresden by fighting with other composers. Literal fisticuffs before flinging himself out a third-story window in a fit of rage-fueled madness. A couple decades later, he wrote a set of 12 sonatas and dedicated them to August III, Elector of Saxony, quote, possibly in hope of a renewed appointment at the Dresden court. Alas, the hat-in-hand dedication fell short. He was not invited back to Dresden. In fact, this was the beginning of a long string of bad luck for Veracini. Soon to follow, an actual shipwreck in which he lost everything, including his two priceless violins. The ensemble known as Twelfth Night gave this performance at the Cooperstown Summer Music Festival in New York. They played the last of the set of 12 sonatas published by Francesco Veracini as his Sonata Accademica.

0: Golf's Night, a New York City-based ensemble focused on historical performances. We heard them play the Sonata Academica No. 12 by Francesco Vercini in Cooperstown, New York, during the annual Cooperstown Summer Music Festival. In his late 20s, Francesco Vercini had a good job working for the Dresden court, but unfortunately, some bickering and jealousy among the other musicians or some such got in the way. He actually got into a physical scuffle with a couple other composers and ended up jumping out a third-story window. He survived, but ever after had a nasty limp and a new nickname, Capo Pazzo, essentially Madman. Decades later, he wrote a set of sonatas and dedicated them to the Elector of Saxony in a shameless bid for re-employment in Dresden. It did not work, but the sonatas endured and his fiery legacy lives on. Broadcast of our show is supported by the Sidney E. Frank Foundation, working to improve the quality of life for communities and children through programs in art, theater, poetry, and music. I'm Valerie Kaler. 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
1: This is the Composer's Datebook for September 9th. I'm John Bird. On today's date in 1949, the British composer Gerald Finzi conducted the premiere of his clarinet concerto at the Three Choirs Festival in Hereford. During his lifetime, Finzi never achieved the fame of some other 20th century British composers. The British tenor Mark Padmore wrote a recent appreciation titled "The Quiet Man of British Music," and he characterized Finzi this way. "I want to make a case for taking the time to get to know a composer whose plumage is discreet and whose song is quiet and subtle. Finzi might be termed one of classical music's wrens. Despite his exotic-sounding surname and mixed Italian, Sephardic, and Ashkenazi heritage, Finzi was in many ways an archetypal English gentleman. One of his passions was the saving of old English varieties of apples. His music was written slowly, and often it would take many years for a piece to reach its final form." Gerald Finzi died in 1956, age 55, from Hodgkin's lymphoma. He was concerned his music would be forgotten after his death, and added this note to his catalog of works. Quote, "The affection which an individual may retain after his departing is perhaps the only thing which guarantees an ultimate life to his work." Composer's Datebook is produced by APM, American Public Media, in collaboration with the American Composers Forum, reminding you that all music was once new.
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0: we're talking to Marcus and Jean Baylor of the Baylor Project, husband and wife duo that is stirring up the music scene all over New York. How you both doing?
1: We are good.
0: Thanks for taking.
1: How you doing?
0: I'm doing well. Excited to talk to you guys tonight. Thanks for taking time to come on the show. I know we've been trying to schedule this for a while.
1: I know we've been running and you've been running, so I'm so glad we finally was able to decide on a date where we could sit down and conversate.
0: Yes. Yeah. So I want to give our audience kind of a snapshot of both of your lives prior to meeting, and we're going to talk about the Baylor Project, but I want to kind of put some foundation in place so they kind of understand the history of both of you guys, and then we'll kind of bring that together and talk about collectively how you guys work together as a husband and wife team, the balance of all of that, and how that project actually came together. Is that okay?
2: Yep, that's perfect.
0: Perfect. So we go.
2: I'm going to start off. This is Marcus.
0: Okay.
2: Talking. So I'm going to start off by saying this first before we even jump into anything about what I've done through the years. First of all, Kenny Phelps, Keith is your brother.
0: Mm-hmm.
2: Keith and Kenny Phelps has been one of the biggest influences on me musically growing up as a kid. We grew up in the same church organization,
0: mm-hmm.
2: the PAW.
0: Mm-hmm.
2: And so being able to watch you come to those conventions and do drum clinics. I remember, I think you was doing something like drums against drugs,
0: mm-hmm.
2: or something like that for the kids. I remember that back then. And I think it's so, I think you probably have, did you have a red drum set?
0: Yeah, I sure did.
2: Okay, so you had a red drum set, I remember back then. And then when you think about those Indiana State Mass records, this is the gospel.
0: Mm.
2: So find those Indiana State 90s gospel records with Kenny and Keith playing on there. I just had to start off by saying I'm so honored to be able to do this interview with you, to be speaking to someone that has been a major influence in my life and also my career growing up. So I just had to start off by saying that first.
0: Well, I thank you, man. I paid him $10 for that, so y'all know he... No, I appreciate it, man. God has blessed both of us, and I'm thankful that we have this time together now. I really do.
2: Yes.
0: Absolutely. So let's talk about your life. So what was the household that you both grew up in? What was it like? Was it filled with music? What was that like?
1: My house was filled with books. We had one TV, a little bitty one. And it was, my dad was a pastor and had a real nice upbringing, grew up in suburbs in South Jersey. And we had, we did have some music. Both of my parents sang. Like my mom, I was more like classical oriented. She had a beautiful voice,
0: mm-hmm.
1: more soprano. And my dad did some singing. He went to Howard University and sang in the choir there.
0: Okay.
1: I did grow up with some music. My mom had a piano because she was a piano player as well and played for the children's choir, the angel choir,
0: mm-hmm.
1: at the church. So that piano was kind of like my first little experience with music. I just kind of started fiddling on it and started playing by ear there. And we didn't have a lot of records, which is interesting. I remember we had Aretha Franklin's records, one with Precious Lord.
0: Mm-hmm.
1: We had Andre Crouch's record. It was like a 33 or 45. Would take me back.
0: Oh, yeah, the classics.
1: Yeah. I used to sit and play that. And there was somebody gave us an Anita Ward record with You Can Ring My Bell, which is ironic because I actually ended up remaking that song.
0: We're going to talk about that.
1: Yeah. So, there was, so that's, kind of a house I grew up in. I went to other people's house to have like a lot of fun where they had TV and things like cable. We didn't have the fun house. We had the quiet house. We had friends over every now and then, but we had a lot of stipulations in our house.
0: Okay. Are you an only child?
1: No, it was myself, my older sister, and two younger brothers.
0: Okay.
1: So it was four of us. And you know that movie, My Big Fat Greek Wedding?
0: Oh, yeah.
1: So, like, my house was the quiet house, and Marcus's house was the other one with the big family.
2: Oh, wow.
0: Nice setup for Mark. Now, Marcus, I know you from St. Louis, and your dad's a pastor as well.
2: Yep, I grew up, my dad was a pastor, too, as well, and now my brother's the pastor.
0: Is he?
2: But I grew up, and Gene grew up in a, your father was a Baptist pastor, so mm-hmm. when she came over and came and visited my family's church, she's like, what in the world? Pentecostal,
0: Oh, yeah. Oh, yeah.
2: Right. Write it down. And so, yeah, so I grew up in St. Louis, and, you know, my household was, you know, it was, we grew up with, well, your family was similar, though. Your parents weren't having you play a whole lot of secular music.
0: Oh, no.
2: Well, what they would call, you know, cause it, you know, they call secular music like R&B.
0: Anything that wasn't Jesus on it, we wasn't playing it.
2: There you go.
1: My mom didn't want us to listen. They made the mistake of buying us a clock radio. This was in the 1980, because mm-hmm. they wanted me and my sister to start waking our own selves up for school. Whoa, that clock radio, that was a lifeline for everything.
0: Oh, yeah.
1: Shalimar, Zusa, Aka, Aretha, I mean, everything.
2: Yeah, so.
1: It was on.
2: And for me, I think I got into jazz music by way of, you know, through the school system,
0: mm-hmm.
2: you know, being in the school band. But also, you know, I met some buddies of mine. Actually, a buddy that actually, just fast forward things, he the one introduced me to the Yellow Jackets before I even knew who they were.
0: Mm-hmm.
2: You know, before I even knew their music or anything about them. But he was he's a pastor now.
0: Okay.
2: A good buddy of mine named Chris Collier.
0: Okay.
2: And so, so it happened that way. And then I ended up having a few mentors in St. Louis that started turning me on to the music, different jazz records, and then that took me from, you know, middle school to high school, and then that took me to college. And when I got to New York, that's when, you know, when the whole world just opened up for me. But at the same time, a lot of people would come through St. Louis. They would play this jazz club, which was called Hotel Majestic, is now called Jazz at the Bistro in
0: mm-hmm.
2: St. Louis.
0: Mm-hmm.
2: So they would bring in a lot of different acts. So I don't encourage anybody, but, yeah, I had to sneak out to see a few jazz concerts, and, you know, that's how much I really got into the music. But now, you know, the family is cool now. Right. They support us.
0: Right.
2: And, you know, and, Gene, you got into jazz music.
1: In college. Yeah. I had to pick a major.
0: So that was how you got into jazz?
1: Yeah, I was 2 years in, and I went to Temple on an athletic scholarship.
0: Okay.
1: Field hockey, but I switched over to lacrosse, and then the third year, my guidance counselor was like, seriously, if you want to graduate, you got to pick a major. And so I ended up, my parents did encourage me to go major in music, and the Temple at that time was classical or jazz, and I was like, well, jazz sounds like it would be a lot of fun. And that's how I picked my major.
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0: and Gene Baylor of the Baylor Project.
1: So let me ask you this. So when did you guys realize that music would be the career path? So Gene, you're saying you came into jazz in college. Marcus, you kind of look like you were kind of on that path leaving high school. When did you guys decide, okay, this is something I really want to do as a career path?
2: Well, for me, I mean, growing up, like, I would see seeing you playing at the conventions, and for me, growing up listening to the gospel group Commission, mm-hmm. and then I'll go even deeper, further. There's another gospel history for all the Indiana folks. There was a group called Adoration and Praise.
1: Oh, yeah. Oh, yeah.
2: Who all was a part of, your brother. I think your brother played bass. Did he produce on that? So all that, when the Winans and all those groups were coming to town, I was that guy, that young kid in a suit, standing on the side watching. So I always knew that I wanted to play music. It was either that or basketball. So you can see I'm 5'4.5". Not that I couldn't have been, couldn't have got to the league, but I'm 5'4.5". So the music chose me. That's what I'm gonna say.
3: All right.
2: But Gene, you was always on the path based off of, you sung in school, in choir and madrigals. And
3: yeah, I did a lot of music. Like, I grew up doing little talent shows, and then anything I could be involved in, I was in. So in junior high through high school, they had musicals in the summer musicals, and I did those. Fun stuff like Tin Pan Alley. We did mm-hmm. excerpts from different musicals, like all different ones, like Cats and different things. And then when I could do a school play, I would, but sports usually took up that time slot. So I was always involved in music, but I didn't understand that you could actually make a living doing it
1: right.
3: until I was in college and, left college. So I was like, oh, I can actually do this? Okay.
1: Okay. So, Gene, we're going to talk to you a little bit.
3: Yeah, if that is really the case.
1: Okay, so Gene, you go on. I mean, I started reading the credits, and I said, okay, DJ Jazzy Jeff, Ring My Bell, Motown Soundtracks, Naughty by Nature, Busta Rhymes, De La Soul, Queen Latifah. Then you get down to Roy Hargrove and then the Yellow Jackets. I mean, and then Marcus's world is totally, so it's a colliding of two different worlds. So how did your parents feel, this Baptist young girl out there with Busta Rhymes and the rest of them?
3: Right. Well, Roy Hargrove was actually not me. That was my former partner, Renee.
1: Okay.
3: Touring with him and stuff. But all the other stuff, yeah, we did together.
2: Huh?
3: In the group, Jeanne. I figured he may know that. It was an R&B duo back in Motown, like, long time ago. But what was the question? I forgot what all that.
2: The question was, we both just know our birthday is a day apart. Hers the 9th and mine is the 10th.
3: He asked me.
1: How did your parents feel about it?
3: My parents feel. Okay, I'm back now.
1: You all right?
3: So, yeah, my dad was he wasn't really, my mom was the one, even though my dad was passed, my mom was the one that was like, well, she would tell me, you gospel singers are making big money nowadays. And I'm thinking, yeah. But I ain't living the life. So wow. I won't let that go.
2: Wow.
3: Hey, at least I was being forthright. But, she came around because initially, though, every now and then, we didn't do, like, bad songs. She understood we weren't doing, like, explicit material mm-hmm. or things like that. But every now and then she might catch a word, that the rapper might say, and she'd be like, cringe mm-hmm. and stuff. Mm-hmm. But all in all, it was good because they knew that we weren't really getting out there, taking our clothes off, and
1: right.
3: shaking and carrying on like that.
1: Right.
3: So it worked itself out.
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3: Hello, Indiana. This is Dr. Laura Merrifield Wilson, host of Positively Politics. 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

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We break down the sometimes negative and often complicated world of politics in a nonpartisan, straightforward, and educationally rooted way. 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Put your

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2: 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My guests today are Marcus and Gene Baylor of the Baylor Project.
3: And Marcus, so for me, growing up in church, anything, like I said, outside of Christian music was wrong. So we had to sneak and listen to Chickoria and the Jackets and Return to Forever and all the music that we were starting to explore. What was the experience like for you to now leave, you know, St. Louis, go to New York, and then start playing with these jazz icons?
4: For me, I mean, it was like, I mean, for me, it was more so like, how can I explain it? It was challenging growing up. It was definitely challenging growing up as far as, you know, once I started really getting into jazz and getting into, and I think a lot of it, you know what, I think a lot of it had to deal with education. Mm-hmm. And I think the education of it is this, is that understanding from history, historically, that it all comes from the same place, gospel, jazz, R&B. And I think when they started seeing that I can have a normal life, I can be a person that loves God, mm-hmm. go out on the road and tour, that doesn't mean, because the stigma of musicians that we have this wild lifestyle.
3: Right.
4: No, actually, no, I go to bed at a decent hour. You know, I live the same kind of life you do. You know, and it was great being a part of the Yellow Jackets because they were all, you know, everybody in the band are family guys. So it was normal. So with that being said, I think it just had to deal with education and information.
3: Mm-hmm.
4: And, man, but moving to New York was really a whirlwind, and it was a great lesson learned, and even now just still getting a chance to play with different people and continue to keep growing and learning culturally. And then once, you know, once you start traveling the world, it started changing your perspective
3: mm-hmm.
4: on, you know, just what this is all about in terms of reaching people. I mean, you know, we grew up in a certain circle, you know, which I think it just has to understand, just understanding balance. That's what I would say.
3: So now you guys, we're bringing it together with this Baylor Project. You both have done your individual ground building and building your own careers. Now, you guys meet, obviously you knew each other before because she was coming to your church, as you stated earlier. So you guys meet, you build this Baylor Project. So how did that come about?
4: Well, first of all, yeah, I think we met
5: in New York in 2000, in the fall of 2000, September. So I was always living in Jersey.
3: Okay.
5: And I needed a drummer for something, and we got I got recommended to him by a mutual friend, and that's when we met. So.
4: But I wasn't the first call.
5: I don't want to hear about that.
4: I wasn't the first call.
5: I didn't know him.
4: Right.
3: What?
4: I'm just saying, Kenny, I wasn't the first call. That's that.
3: Wait.
5: And he was about to, he accepted the gig and then told me later he was about to, like, sub it out. I'm like, you see how Negroes do you?
4: Wow.
5: About to sub it out.
3: So you guys meet and then, so let's move from there.
4: Right, let's move from there. And you know what, I'll add this as a side note. You want to know who introduced us? Was Orrin Evans. Right. Man. Gene, y'all pray for my wife, Gene.
5: There's a few issues.
4: A few mental issues. But Orrin Evans introduced us.
3: Okay.
4: Yep, that's how we met when I got recommended for the gig. And then from there is when she started checking me out. and she started checking me out and was like, man, I would love to take you out on a date. You shouldn't have ran out the room for a second. And so, no, we met. So, yeah, we ended up, actually, I met her. We did a showcase together for our ASCAP organization.
3: Okay.
4: And that's when we first met. She was actually doing a showcase.
3: Okay.
4: And that's when I got recommended to play drums. And we did that in New York.
6: I got it on
4: stage. Yeah, Gene.
6: I got it on videotape.
4: Wow. So, yeah, so that's how we met.
3: And so you...
4: He was eyeballing me on stage and everything, Kenny. I could literally send you a video, too.
3: So this is what I think our audience needs to see and hear. How do you guys, it's hard to put together a husband and wife duo.
4: It's the hardest thing ever created.
5: Well, it's rough.
3: So how do you create the balance, the respect for the music, and it doesn't cross over into your regular life? Because, you know, music is a very selfish thing. It has no time restraints. It takes what it needs. So how do you balance that?
5: You know what? It's tough to balance it, honestly, because it does. There's no hard lines where it totally crosses over. I mean, if we go out to dinner, we're going to inevitably talk about the project and music and what we feel like, you know, could be better and where we're trying to move and go. It's like, so, I mean, unless we said, okay, between these hours, we will not discuss the Barely project. And, I mean, we tried that, I think, like one day, and it didn't work. And it's mostly Marcus's fault because he's got a little bit of an obsessive nature about him, I believe.
4: No.
5: See, this is the truth. Like, for me, I absolutely need, like, a certain amount of balance. Like, I'm like, all right, I'm done with business. I'm going to go watch a show or something like that. And he'll be, he don't know. I'll be spying on him. I'll look downstairs, and he'll be talking to his brother. Hey, Dave, man, you're going to believe this, man. And I'll be like, he needs to chill out.
4: See, and this is the other side. But it's like, you know, the thing about it is that the difference of it is that we actually self-produced and we have our own record label. So mm-hmm. we did our album on our own label, which is independent. So it's like, it's trying to find a balance is tough because there are so many entities that we involved in, basically almost every entity. Actually, it is every entity, right?
5: Yeah.
4: We have management now, which has been a blessing. We just got that maybe like 6 months ago, but you know, so we were booking ourselves. We were, made sure our itineraries were together. But thank God for management now that, you know, that handles a lot of those. But we're still we're still hands-on.
3: Right, right.
4: And so I think with that being said, you know, I'm going to start working on trying to have more of a balance. Actually, I have mentally started cutting back a little bit, but Gene is starting to turn up a little bit more. It's like when I step back, she's like, hey, we need to do a video. We need to do this. I'm like, what? How much money? You know,
5: right.
4: So, yeah, so that's...
5: But it is a lot, though. It's no joke,
4: yeah.
5: You know?
3: I'm Kenny Phelps, and you're listening to The Smooth Jazz Show on 88.7 The Diamond.

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0: The University of Indianapolis Faculty Artist Concert Series begins the new season with a concert featuring Indianapolis Symphony string players in a program with music of Mozart and Kenji Bunch. Mozart's Quintet No. 4 in G minor, K516, is one of six that include an extra viola. It was composed in 1787 while he was working on Don Giovanni. Kenji Bunch's String Circle is the second piece on the program. The concert will be broadcast live on Monday evening, September 14th at 7 here on WICR.
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0: The sounding of the ram's horn is a signal to Jews around the world that Rosh Hashanah, the Jewish New Year, has begun. 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

0: This is music composed by Sergio Assad and played by the Assad Duo for the Japanese film The Summer Garden. 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

0: Mambo Ballyhoo by the Juan Carlos Quintero here on WICR. My name is Grace and I will be here with you for the next fantastic, thrilling 3 hours. And then of course Adel will be here to close out this afternoon. It is currently 3:06 in said afternoon, and I've got traffic, forecasts, and some music highlights to talk about, but all that will come up later this hour. So stay tuned. Can't wait to talk to you. But first, El Matador, coming up next by Ray Oviedo. 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

0: Haruna Fukuzawa, that was plays at the wrong time. And from my assessment of listening to that, I don't think anyone played at the wrong time there. But I can tell you when it does happen, oh boy, I tend to get really embarrassed. I remember there was this one time we almost had this perfect finish. It was an orchestra. We were playing the... I can't even remember the name now. Isn't that terrible? But it was a very, very popular classic piece. I really honestly, you know, I had this whole talk break planned out, but it just suddenly flew out of my brain. Well, 3:19 in the afternoon, let me talk a little bit about the person you're going to hear next while I think about that terrible day that I ruined a piece at a concert, but I'll think about that today. So coming up, Kendall Carter is going to perform Lovely Day. Now, a little bit about Kendall Carter. He is from the Midwest, has a lot of ties specifically to Kentucky. He's from Louisville, Kentucky, and I know a lot of people, technically speaking, this could be controversial, is technically Kentucky is not part of the Midwest, but a lot of people and a lot of Kentuckians, I don't know what you would consider them to be called, but a lot of people from Kentucky also consider themselves as Midwesterners, just because everyone's so close. There's a lot of very similar cultural crossover in terms of Midwest, and they're very northern south of a state. So I have some friends from Kentucky. My partner's from Kentucky. And we always just talk about, I always tell him, like, you are not a Midwesterner. And he always goes, yes, I am. Well, Kendall Carter is an unofficial Midwesterner. He's from Kentucky. He is an organist. And I mean, he has been playing music for so long. Piano at age 4. Organ at age 13. I don't know what prompted him to that switch, but it is, of course, a beautiful instrument, but quite formidable, as if you've ever seen an organ may know. Most of his inspirations are very gospel-based. He got his education at the University of Kentucky. He holds a master's degree in theology. So a lot of times in his music, he will incorporate more religious motifs. Maybe it'll sound more gospel, more church music. Now, I grew up in a Catholic household, so I can tell you that most of the music I grew up listening to was maybe not the most entertaining during church. But gospel music, I've always loved. It's always been so fun to listen to. One time I was at, when I was at the State Fair, there was that gospel festival happening, and that was super, super fun, and it's just really entertaining. So again, coming up, you're going to hear some of those inspirations. Maybe you'll kind of hear some of those motifs from, you know, his gospel, his theological background. This is Lovely Day, Kendall Carter, and I'll try to remember that story in a future break, but stay tuned. 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

0: my favorite pieces by Emmett Cohen. That was Blue Train, and I always talk about this, but I can never stop. I love how the piece genuinely sounds like there is a train horn coming through, and it's the bum, bum, that just, you hear it, and you're like, oh, that's like a train horn. And let me tell you, I really like trains. A lot of people find it funny about me because I could go on and on, not about trains specifically, just the idea of trains. I think they're so cool. I don't know why, but I just always found them so fun. Now, speaking of something a little different than trains, let's talk a bit about traffic. There was an accident on I-465, the west side, the northbound lanes before I-865 US 52. Not seeing delays there, but it is possible that some could arise. Additionally, a slight delay at I-69, the southbound lanes between 106th Street, exit 104, and 96th Street, exit 203. And finally, there is a disabled vehicle on the left shoulder of I-465 on the east side. It's the northbound lanes before Washington Street, exit 46. Slight delay there, but it shouldn't cause too many issues in your commute. However, do be aware that there is a bit of stop and go traffic from I-74, exit 49. Hey, I remember that song that I totally messed up in orchestra, so I'll tell you about that story in just about 10 minutes. But I've run out of time, so first we got Chan's song. It's Tumbao Bravo featuring Paul Vornhagen coming up here on 88.7 The Diamond.
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0: Wes Montgomery, Born to Be Blue. A lot of blue songs. Blue Train, Emmett Cohen earlier. Now Born to Be Blue, Wes Montgomery. And it must just be a thing with jazz. Oh, well, that would make sense considering blues is kind of part of all that, even though those weren't technically blues, but it's all punny and fun. Now, little heads up about this afternoon. You may see some scattered thunderstorms throughout the area. I'll have more in-depth forecasts later this afternoon, but I just got the go-ahead from Adel, meaning I can make some people some winners. And I've got a few different tickets and giveaways that are for different things, so definitely pay attention. But this first pair of tickets I am going to give away is for Indie Jazz Fest. It is for the Tito Puente Jr. and Nestor Torres performance. They are Grammy winning flautist and singer. Tito Puente Jr. Is the singer, and then Nestor Torres is the flautist. Did you know that was what you call a flute player? It is a really cool performance. They are going to be playing a lot of Latin jazz. It's a lot of blends of mambo, salsa, and of course jazz. And they're going to bring, it's just got some really cool fiery rhythms, virtuosic melodies. It's going to be really cool. And of course, live music is always way better than whatever you're going to hear over the air. It is such a different experience and something I always love. It was always my favorite thing to perform or to see live music. That's why I love music so much. I am only giving away one pair of tickets for this event. So there is only one person that I'll get this free pair to see Tito Puente Jr. and Nestor Torres. Now, again, the date and information, it's happening on Friday, September 25th. It's going to be at the Jazz Kitchen at 9:30 p.m. Again, I'm handing out a pair of tickets. This is the only chance you'll have for this specific event. I'll have some other tickets on the way, so you'll still be able to be a winner later. Now, if you want to win, I'm looking for the second caller at 317-788-3314. That's 317-788-3314. Again, caller number two. I look forward to hearing from you. Let's close out this hour with Ulysses Owens Jr. and Road Life here on 88.7 The Diamond.
1: Hello, Hoosiers. I'm Nelson Price, host of Hoosier History Live. Join me Saturday, September 19th, when we'll explore Frank Sinatra's connections to Indiana. There are more of them, and they're more significant than you might assume. Not only was a Frank Sinatra movie filmed on Hoosier soil, one of the most consequential episodes of his early career was announced.

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1: The sounding of the ram's horn is a signal to Jews around the world that Rosh Hashanah, the Jewish New Year, has begun. On Friday, September 11th at sundown, the Jewish community begins its celebration of Rosh Hashanah. 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Rosh Hashanah evening services will be broadcast on Friday, September 11th, beginning at 7:30 p.m. Morning services on Saturday, September 12th, will begin at 11:45 a.m.
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Chris Parker's septet brings me to the beginning of this hour here on WICR, currently 4:06 in the afternoon. That was Left at Bingen. My name is Grace, and I'll be here with you for this hour and the next. Then for the last hour, you will be joined by my wonderful friend, Addle. Now everybody say thank you, Addle. She's who runs our tickets and everything. She's great, and she has given me several upon several tickets to hand out this hour and the next, so stay tuned. However, for the first point, I do need you to be aware of a few things. Firstly, 10-minute delay due to the disabled vehicle on I-465 East Side. Last hour I covered this, there wasn't much of a delay, but now it's up to 10 minutes. These are the northbound lanes on I-465 East Side before Washington Street, exit 46, and there is stop-and-go traffic from I-74, which is exit 49. Again, 10-minute delay there. Another 10-minute delay on I-70. It's the east side, the westbound lanes between Sherman Drive and I-65. It's the north split. And 10-minute delay there. We also have a couple disabled vehicles and accidents. There was an accident that left the left lane blocked. That's not redundant, definitely. On I-465, it's the east side, the southbound lanes before I-70, exit 44 east, and there is stop-and-go traffic from Shadeland Avenue. We do have a slight delay there. Additionally, there was an accident that, again, left the left lane blocked on the collector for I-65, I-70. It's the southbound lanes before Fletcher Avenue, which is exit 111, and there is stop-and-go traffic from the north split. Finally, center lane blocked due to a disabled vehicle on

0: I-70 on I-70 westbound before Sherman Drive. Again, stop and go traffic from Emerson Avenue, exit 87. So several delays as we begin this hour. I will definitely keep you updated as these get cleaned up, fixed, and moved around. But for now, let's get back to some music. Marcus Roots with By and By here on 88.7 The Diamond.
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0: Matt Cain with Kurt's Ramble here on 88.7 The Diamond. Currently 4:20 in the afternoon, and I'd say that's a perfect time to hand out tickets. Wow, about you? Now, let's talk a little bit about what these tickets are going to entail. Last ticket giveaway, I did give out a Jazz Kitchen performance, and this is going to be for the Jazz Fest. So, it's for the grand finale. It's going to be super fun. I could go on and on about it, and I should probably take a chill pill. So let's talk a little bit about it. The whole description, you get to experience the Indie Jazz Fest one night finale. It'll feature two stages of international stars, modern jazz masters, and top indie talent. Everyone is coming together for an unforgettable celebration of jazz, funk, and global grooves. Whoever wins these tickets, I am jealous of you, that is for sure. This is for, of course, again, the Indie Jazz Fest Grand Finale. It's happening on Saturday, September 26th. It's at the Indie Arts Center and Opti Park. Now, it's going to be a fun night. It is an all-day event. You are going to win a pair of tickets if you're chosen. And these tickets will get you into the event. You'll be able to go around. And yeah, needless to say, I'm excited for whoever gets these. It's going to be really cool. So if you want to get a pair of free tickets to the Indie Jazz Fest Grand Finale, I am looking for the first caller at 317-788-3314. That is 317-788-3314. Caller number one. I can't wait to make you a winner. Let's move on, though. The Dave Weckl Band, Big B, Little B, here on 88.7 The Diamond.
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Neil Adler, Emmy's song here on 88.7 The Diamond, 432. This afternoon, it is Grace here, back and better than ever. Congratulations to the individual who won the last pair of tickets. Do not worry, I have more. But I do need to give you... You don't need to give me anything. I need to give you something, though, and that is the forecast for today and this weekend, or not.

0: not weekend, I should say. We're only halfway through the week, but for the rest of this week. So this afternoon, you may see some big, puffy, dark clouds in the sky. It is very possible that we could have some scattered thunderstorms throughout the area. We are currently in a high of 87 degrees, feels like 93. Tonight, we're going to continue to have some scattered thunderstorms, and these thunderstorms will carry through all the way into Thursday night. It's just isolated scattered storms throughout the area. Friday is looking clear in a high of 81 degrees. Thursday is looking high at 80 degrees. But again, those showers will keep it, if not cool, humid. So reminder to bring a rain jacket or something. That's for sure. You'll probably need it, especially since these thunderstorms are just random here and there. Friday night into Saturday, we are looking at some chances of showers. So this week we are looking at some rain, some sun. Indiana's kind of giving it all to us right now. Luckily, I'm not seeing too many hazardous weather outlooks. The biggest thing is there could be some strong winds, but that is going to be the biggest thing, is just some strong winds and some possibly heavy rain. But I don't expect anything to get too severe the rest of this week. But as always, I'll keep you updated. Let's move on into our next song. It's Mark Ortwin with Lunar Love. Stay tuned because I'll have another pair of tickets in the next 10 minutes here on 88.7 The Diamond.
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the Jesse Davis Quartet with Evidence here on 88.7 that I'm bringing you to my final break here on, well, for this hour. It is currently 4:49 in the afternoon. Let's talk traffic before I hand out some tickets. How about that? We have a 20-minute delay on I-70, the east side. It's the westbound lanes between Sherman Drive and I-65. It's the north split there. Again, 20-minute delay, stop-and-go traffic. The north split, honestly, the I-65, I-70 collector and the splits, they always get backed up, so I'm not shocked by this, but 20 minutes is quite a lot. 15-minute delay on the south split end of things. It's I-70 eastbound lanes between Harding Street, exit 78, and I-65 south split. Again, 15-minute delay there. 10-minute delay on I-465, the east side. The southbound lanes between I-70, exit 44 east, and I-74, exit 49. Again, 10-minute delay there. And finally, 10-minute delay on I-465, the east side between 56th Street, Shadeland Avenue, and I-70, exit 44. There was an earlier accident there. It looks like it's been cleaned up now, but traffic patterns are still not restored yet. Now, I think it's time to go over tickets, why don't we? Now, this pair that I'm about to hand out is a little different than the other two. This one is for Demola. If you don't know who Demola is, he is a self-taught, multi-genre, award-winning violinist. So a lot of his work tends to kind of go in the, I think I've heard a few of his songs that mainly focus in the hip-hop range, but playing violin to match hip-hop and things like that. It's really cool to hear people mess around with instruments and maybe not their preferred, I guess, I want to say language, but genre. You know, violin, hip-hop, violin and pop, okay.

0: Okay, sure. We had Lindsey Stirling for a bit, and she did more pop music, but hearing it with jazz, I know we have some jazz performers that play violin, but also hip-hop, things like that, it's so cool. It's just so fun to hear the experimentation that happens in this day and age. The event itself is happening on Thursday, October 1st at the Payne and Mencius Palladium at 7:30 p.m. Again, that's October 1st. Payne and Mencius Palladium at 7:30 p.m. If you want to win a pair of tickets to see Demola, do not call just yet. I have to get through a few things first. I'm looking for the third caller, number 3, this afternoon, and you can call in at 317-788-3314. That is 317-788-3314. I look forward to talking to you, caller number 3. That'll close out our hour. Let's head into Francesco Crosara with One Day Honey, One Day Oni.
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0: The Tim Ray Trio with Mojave here on 887 The Diamond, 505 in the afternoon. Let's talk a little bit about weather. By the way, my name's Grace, and I'll be here for one more hour, this hour, and then, of course, Adel will take over so I can go to my night class. Oh, boy. All right, so let's talk a little bit about weather. We've got some scattered thunderstorms throughout the area, and these are going to happen just all throughout the afternoon, throughout tomorrow afternoon, and even a little bit into the weekend. So tonight we are looking at lows in the low 70s, meaning it isn't going to be super cool. And that'll give the temperature a little bit of a boost to be warmer tomorrow. Tomorrow we are looking at highs in the low 80s with showers likely and scattered thunderstorms later on Thursday night. Again, some more isolated and scattered thunderstorms in the area. Then it'll become mostly cloudy. Friday we are looking at partly sunny skies. Friday night we are looking at mostly cloudy skies that'll then turn into some showers that'll carry on into Saturday. Looks like Sunday will clear up for a bit, but for now, definitely pay attention to Thursday. Friday will clear up, but Thursday is not going to be your favorite. You definitely will need to carry an umbrella, carry a raincoat if you have those. I remember I used to have a hot pink one that I used to wear at 90 degree weather because I thought I was cool. So maybe if you have one of those, time to whip it out. But yes, needless to say, it's going to be kind of rainy tonight and tomorrow in some areas. So just in case you are hit with a random isolated shower, thunderstorm of some sort, probably would be best to have some rain protection. But maybe you like to play in the rain, get wet a little. Who knows? But I should probably get back to some music. We've got local artist of the hour, Monica Herzig, coming up with Please Forget. 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

0: That was Pete Mills with Step On It. And speaking of Step On It, don't step on it if you're driving, because we got to talk traffic. We got a 15-minute delay on I-465 on the east side. The southbound lanes between I-70 exit 44 and I-74 exit 49. It's just slow traffic. I'm not seeing any issues overall. Again, it's just slowed because it's congested. But again, 15-minute delay is pretty hefty in that area. So if you can reroute, you could try. I know the collector and just that area, that's not the collector, but just that area tends to be a little difficult to reroute from. Two 10-minute delays, one on I-65, the southbound lanes between Martin Luther King Jr. Street and exit 117 in the north split, and then another 10-minute delay at I-70 eastbound between Harding Street, exit 78, and I-65 south split. Both of those are 10 minutes, just stop and go traffic. There is, that is mostly it. I've got one more 5-10 minute delay, I-70 westbound between Emerson Avenue and I-65 north split. Those Harding Street exit 78 and exit 87 on I-70, it's the opposite lanes. That area tends to get pretty congested. So a 5-10 minute delay is kind of high, but not surprising. But that is just a heads up on the traffic. I know I said I would hand out tickets, but I did have to talk about traffic. So I'm going to keep you waiting because I'll bring those in just about 10 more minutes. Christina Caller coming up. What is this thing called love? She's going to tell you the answer right here on WICR.
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like jazz. Oh yeah, jazz. So I tip my hat and smile like crazy man, wild. Journey's sudden setting. Jameer Handelman played it. I'm talking about jazz.

David Bass with Like Jazz, bringing me to my second to last break of this hour, currently 5:31 in the afternoon. And as always, we still have those delays that I brought up earlier, I-70 eastbound and westbound, and I-465 on the east side by I-70. It's mostly I-70 is just a bit backed up by traffic. There were some accidents over there earlier, and so I think traffic was just backed up that much from the accidents and the cars stalling, and there was a lot going on earlier. I think traffic is really just trying to recover flow from earlier issues, but yeah, we've got a lot of delays there, which had caused me to delay in handing out a pair of tickets. Now, I have to set some ground rules because I have some people that end up calling as soon as I begin my breaks. And I just need you to know, I can't answer the phone when I'm talking on air. So, I have a rule. When I am done with my talk break, you can call. If you call before the end of my talk break, I will not be able to pick up, and chances are your call will be disconnected or not go through. So call if you want to win tickets after my break ends. Okay? Capiche? Capache? Okay, cool. So let's talk about these pair of tickets that I have to hand out. It's another pair to the grand finale of the Indie Jazz Fest. Now, last time I handed out tickets, I gave away a pair for Demola, but this is for the Indie Jazz Fest grand finale. It's an all-day event from 2 to 9 on Saturday, September 26th at Indie Art Center, Opti Park. It is the one night finale. It's got two stages of international stars, modern jazz masters, top indie talent, and all of them come together for some really cool performances. This ticket gets you into everything. So, at least for that day, I should say. So, if you want to win this pair of tickets, again, reminder, you have to call after my break is over, okay? Then you will call the number 317-788-3314. That is 317-788-3314. Now, I am going to end my talk break in just a couple seconds, but I do have to intro the next song. It's Lou Marini and the Italian Troupe. They're going to bring me into the Diamond Jig. I look forward to talking to you, caller number one, for those tickets. Again, 317-788-3314.

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1: Periscope? Yeah. You got it.

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1: Periscope? Yeah? You got it. You bring it over there.

0: Paul Motion on drums. Eddie Gomez.
1: That was Periscope with Chick Corea, Eddie Gomez, and Paul Mattia coming together to produce that live. And that you are, of course, listening to 88.7 The Diamond. My name is Grace, and it is my last break of the afternoon of this hour. Do not worry. Adele's going to come in, and she will cover the last hour so I can head to my class because, of course, the semester is up and away. And speaking of away, sounds like give away. Oh, that's right. I'm going to hand out one more pair of tickets. Now, same rules as last time. Please do not call while I am speaking. I won't be able to pick up, and it doesn't give everybody a fair chance. And as much as I know, the world's not fair, la la la. I've been told that a million times by my dad. I like to try and just make it a little fair so everybody gets a chance. You know how it is. So, gonna hand out another pair of tickets to Demola. He is an award-winning self-taught multi-genre violinist. Now, as a violist, I stick mostly within the classical realm of things, but when I see a violinist string players kind of go beyond maybe the usual jazz classical confines, I mean, Lindsey Stirling, okay, I know, maybe it's not everyone's cup of tea, but she definitely got me into that, you know, string instruments especially can really be diverse in terms of genres of music that they can be played in. And it is so fun to hear just stringers just be played in a million different genres, be it hip hop, pop, funk, techno, EDM. I listen to it all and I love it all, that is for sure. And you will most definitely like this performance from Demola. Now, Demola is coming to the Panamensis Palladium on October 1st, 7:30 p.m. And if you want a chance to win a pair of tickets, I need you to call in at 317-788-3314 after my talk break is over. So, do want to shout out, WICR is supported by Staples. I do want to point that out. And then to close out this hour, you're going to hear Andy Nafala with Garota de Ipanema. I probably screwed that up. I'm so sorry. I've only taken like 1 year of Spanish, maybe. And when I tell you it's elementary, oh boy. But again, if you'd like to win a pair of these tickets to the concert for Demola at the Panamensis Palladium, you should call 317-788-3314. Good luck to the first caller. My name's Grace, currently 5:47 in the afternoon. Have a wonderful rest of your day.
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0: 88.7 WICR, the Diamond. It's Adel here. I'll be hanging out with you for the next hour. We'll go over everything weather and traffic in just a short minute when we come back. But right now, back to the jazz right here on the Diamond.
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0: 88.7 WICR, the Diamond Owl here, and hopping right into our weather for today, this evening. Isolated showers and thunderstorms you might see before 10 p.m. Right now, it's 89 and cloudy. You might also see some showers and thunderstorms throughout the night. But tomorrow, looking into tomorrow, you might see showers, scattered thunderstorms throughout the day, high of 80. And then again, tomorrow night, we do see some isolated thunderstorms and then some cloudy skies. Now, looking into our traffic report, I see some stop-and-go traffic on I-465 southbound between I-70 and South Shadeland Avenue with about a 5 to 10-minute delay. Again, some more stop-and-go traffic on I-70 westbound between Emerson Avenue and I-65, that north split. That is about a 20 to 25-minute delay. That is our biggest delay we will see this evening. And then there is some stop-and-go traffic on I-65 northbound before Raymond Street and I-70 with about a 2 to 5 minute delay, nothing too crazy. That's really all I have for our traffic and weather. Stay tuned for more coming back right here on the Diamond.
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0: and crime, the Todd, every Saturday night for a blast from the past here on 88.7 The Dime. You don't often hear a show on public radio featuring 80s and 90s music, but we play more than the 50 songs you'll hear on that classic hit station doing an 80s 90s weekend. We dig up obscure songs and tunes that were hits back in the day that aren't heard on radio anymore. Well, that is until we play them. It's not just about the songs either, it's about the memories and stories that go with them. So tune into a blast from the past every Saturday night at 10 right here on 88.7 WICR.
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0: 88.7 WYCR, the Diamond. Again, my name is Adel. Thank you for hanging out with me and Grace the past 4 hours. I'll be quick and I'll get you back to that jazz music. But again, thanks for hanging out. Back to music here on the Diamond.
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